I've got down, looking back, Olivia Dean, kicking off top 10, Man I Need. You just heard Olivia Rodrigo drop dead at number 9. Coming in on the Pop Crush app, a lot of y'all agreeing maybe a new wedding, also the 13th. Some of y'all are saying July, maybe like July 4th. Oh, I like that, because it'll throw it. That's smart. We'll all be worried about Independence Day. Oh, look at that firework. Get it. Taylor's over there getting married. That's smart. I like that. Keep your guesses coming in. When is she getting married? On your Pop Crush app. Says with Elizabeth Taylor at number 8.

0: Bruno Mars, Risk It All at number 7. Y'all, this is it. Come on. This is last weekend. You can enter to win. Go see Bruno in the Big Easy. Are you kidding me? If you even entered yet, what are you doing? Enter again. You gotta win. New Orleans, amazing. Bruno Mars, amazing. Bruno Mars in New Orleans, double amazing. We're gonna send you there. We want to get you there. We want you to see him live. Enter to win right now. Popcrush out. Popcrush.com. Do it. We're kind of coming up. Enter to win. Do it.
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1: Okay, what's really fashionable?
0: Y'all see that? 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Oh, I need to go. 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Oh, I need to buy a new one. 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Let me look while we listen to Somber, Homewrecker, at number 5.

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1: 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Let's go! I want some more of it. Yeah! This is the Pop Crush Weekend Top 25 Countdown.

weekend up 25 countdown, looking back at the top five. You had Samba and Home Raka. You had Pink Panther is in Zara Larson stateside. Number four, you just heard Kehlani

Bruno Mars. 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New Orleans. 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I just

0: Olivia Dean, So Easy to Fall in Love, holding on to the number one spot weeks in a row. She has her foot on the neck of this countdown. She is not letting go. Ooh, what a countdown. What a night. Stick with us. There's more to come.
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Lauren and I would do a Monday through Friday, 7 to midnight, right there on the Pop Crush app. You can listen to us, tune us in. It's all fun, all delusion, all the hits. 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

She'll be all right. No riding shining armored knight. She will save herself this time. 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

0: 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It's been said that everything is bigger in Texas. 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

0: 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Tonight, we're inside of the Pop Crush Weekend Mix. 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Let's go. 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

0: before this countdown, just a few minutes ago, gave us a killer weekend countdown. And he does it every weekend, which helps me decide, oh my God, I'm like, I love this song. I'm going to play that. You know, I'm going to take inspiration from Donnie. Make sure you get here earlier on the weekends to check out his countdown. But if you missed any of the songs, don't worry. I stole from Donnie, and I'm playing all those songs tonight in the mix as well. In the mix, the Pop Crush Weekend Mix continues next.
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0: 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It's been said that everything is bigger in Texas. Well, it's about to get even bigger with K-pop sensations, BTS.
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It's been said that everything is bigger in Texas. 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

0: 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It's been said that everything is bigger in Texas. Well, it's about to get even bigger with K-pop sensations, BTS. 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
1: You see that girl? 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

0: This is Binghamton's number one hit music station, KISS 104.1. It's been said that everything is bigger in Texas. Well, it's about to get even bigger with K-pop sensations, BTS. Yeah. Hello, we are
1: BTS.
0: Their worldwide stadium tour is sold out, but we can get you into their August 15th Dallas show with our summer send-off. First step right, left to my beat. Experience rooftops, nightlife,

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0: This is Binghamton's number one hit music station, KISS 104.1. It's been said that everything is bigger in Texas. Well, it's about to get even bigger with K-pop sensations, BTS. Yeah. Hello, we are
1: BTS.
0: Their worldwide stadium tour is sold out, but we can get you into their August 15th Dallas show with our summer send-off. 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
4: 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We're a program of the Broome County Council of Churches that addresses food insecurity through CHOW and the Greater Good Grocery, provides hospital and jail ministry, builds wheelchair ramps, and assists neighbors with transportation and shopping services through Faith in Action volunteers. We invite you to the conversation, Encounter Your Neighbors, as we learn to walk together in love and kindness. Good morning and welcome to this week's edition of Encounter. I'm your host, Jeff Kellum, the parish associate at the Union Presbyterian Church on Main Street in Endicott in the Union District. I'd like you to imagine, first of all, we're going to talk about church and politics. The program is produced by the Council of Churches. We're going to talk politics today. I'd like you to imagine a document that deals with corrupt judiciary, the threat of losing civil control over the military, officials not being responsible to their constituents, people lacking a voice in decisions that affect their lives. Imagine a document that deals with policies about immigration and citizenship. How about sweeping executive orders? The document that you can imagine is called the Declaration of Independence. And today we have with us the author of a book called Tyrants and Rogues. I want to get that right because I've been saying rogues and tyrants. Tyrants and rogues. Robert Parkinson, he is a professor of history at Binghamton University. Welcome.
5: Thank you. It's lovely to be here.
4: Well, I'm glad you're here because I have lots of questions.
5: Okay. I hopefully have lots of answers.
4: Yeah, well, let's talk about the Declaration of Independence. It seems appropriate. Now, is the Declaration something that has fascinated you since high school, or is it that you realize we're up on this 250th anniversary? And
5: well, yeah, so I it actually goes back 25 years or so when I was a graduate student at the University of Virginia, and Albert Small, who was a wealthy collector of things. He was giving a whole bunch of money to the university to name a special collections library after him. And he was one of the most prominent collectors of Declaration stuff in the world. And he wanted to give his stuff with the name of who's giving to the library. And so they put on a permanent collection, which is still there, actually. And I

0: was ended up being one of the people who helped curate that that exhibit, that permanent exhibit. Yeah. And so I got to get sort of knee deep into Declaration stuff back in 2002-03, and the Declaration is always sort of featured into my scholarship in some ways, but not like this. And so it's always been something that, and then of course, you know, this is also the 250th, so this seemed like the time to do it, right?
1: The timing is perfect.
0: Yes, the timing is good.
1: And the book comes out or came out June 9th, depending on when we air this. I'm planning on airing it twice. When we talk about the Declaration of Independence, people remember the flowery language, mm-hmm. When in the course of human events, and that we hold these truths to be self-evident that all men are created equal. It's so hard to say all men are created equal
0: these days.
1: And you know, we have so many different translations of the Bible. We don't mind changing the language there, but it's awfully, you don't change a historical document.
0: No.
1: We're not going to.
0: Well, you can. I mean, the women at Seneca Falls did that. Americans who have, over generations, who have tried to use the Declaration as inspiration for their causes or people that they think have left out. Like in 1848, they said all men and women are created equal in the Declaration of Rights and Sentiment put out by the Seneca Falls Convention. So people have played with it like that because of how important and iconic it is for Americans, right? It's a touchstone that they can then use for their own sort of agendas too.
1: Right. And so we do adjust it for our culture and for our political belief systems. Mm-hmm. When now approaching the Declaration of Independence as a historic document, I know we can get into how it came to be, the various players in this, often around the king and all the king's men,
0: right,
1: as it were,
0: right.
1: But I'm curious about were there other declarations prior to this? Were there other colonies that were? Was there a model for a declaration of colonies separating themselves from the mother country?
0: Not to this scale. In 1776, there had been colonial rebellions going all the way back to the ancient world, right? But there had been small scale rebellions of all sorts, but nothing of this magnitude, not involving this many people or this many square miles.
1: Yeah.
0: In the second paragraph of the Declaration, it's incredibly important to say, we do not do this for light and transient causes, right? And so these are the very, very, very important reasons why we take this step, because that step had not been taken before of that kind of this kind of magnitude. And so they were trying to model it on other things that have happened. So really the kind of, I guess, godparents of the Declaration of Independence, of the English Bill of Rights, of 1689, and thinking about trying to model it on what the English had done in order to make it justified and something that people would be respected, not only in America, but in what they would call the candid world.
1: Yes, and so it falls upon Thomas Jefferson. Mm-hmm. Why Jefferson? Certainly there were other people who could have been the authors.
0: Yes. Well, there are interesting reasons why Jefferson. It should have been Richard Henry Lee. So Richard Henry Lee is the man who, when Virginia votes to introduce the motion for independence, right? They have that vote in Williamsburg, mm-hmm. and they send it to Richard Henry Lee in Virginia, and he stands to make the motion to say we are going to start this process, right? The way that parliamentary procedure works is the man that makes the motion is the man that also writes this document, right?
1: Yeah.
0: But except he's a Lee, and we go back to the families, and there are Harrisons who are also in the delegation, and the Harrisons don't like the Lees. It's sort of like a soap opera, right? The Harrisons don't like the Lees all that much. And so, well, Jefferson's not really aligned with one of those, so it sort of goes to him. Jefferson also has a reputation of being a good author coming out of a pamphlet that he wrote in the summer of 1774, which sort of establishes his reputation as an author. And so that's why he's on the committee as the Virginian and not Lee. It should have been a Lee. But then Adams says, you know, you should be the one to write it, and and then he sort of gives him the assignment as the song goes in the 1776 musical. That's kind of how it happens.

0: happened. Like, yeah. I'm obnoxious and disliked, and people thought, yeah, that's probably pretty true.
1: The right person.
0: Yeah.
1: Exactly
0: the right person.
1: The right
0: yeah.
1: person.
0: Yeah.
1: I'm interested in the fact that at the end of your book, you have the Declaration of Independence, mm-hmm. and you have the editorial comments.
0: Yes.
1: It's like the Google Docs where you put mm-hmm. the thing in the side.
0: No, it's very
1: which
0: important.
1: Which I found interesting, because yeah. I'd not seen it done that way before.
0: But, yeah.
1: So Jefferson submits it, but this, well, the Committee of Five? The Committee of Five.
0: Yeah. Mm-hmm. Yeah, so there's a subcommittee made up of Jefferson and John Adams and Ben Franklin, and then Roger Sherman from Connecticut and Robert Livingston from New York are the five. Sherman and Livingston don't have a lot to do with it, and Livingston's going to leave Congress in the middle of this whole process, not long after Jefferson turns it in. So, but it is Adams and Franklin that are do a lot of the early editing, suggesting things that aren't in there, and we know a lot of, and we know some of this process because John Adams makes a fugitive copy of Jefferson's rough draft and sends copies home, one to his wife Abigail and one to at least one that we know of, at least to a friend of his named Samuel Cooper back in Boston. So we know from those documents, which are today in the Massachusetts Historical Society, we know where the Declaration was about the 19th or 20th of June, and then we see what it then looks like on the 28th of June when he turns yeah. it in, and there are significant changes. And yeah. there's about 100 words are different, and there's a few grievances that are added and things, and there's some snippets gone on. So Adams and Franklin have both kind of had a run at it before Jefferson turns it in.
1: Within the course of about 2 weeks.
0: Jefferson has less than 3 weeks to yeah. write it. He gets the job on June 12th, and he turns it in on June 28th, right?
1: Imagine giving that to someone in Congress now.
0: Right, right.
1: It would take forever.
0: But also, he's on several other committees that takes him away from that. We know one of the weekends he has to write, he's involved in this investigation of this disaster that's happened, a military disaster that's happened in Canada. And we know, because it's all in his handwriting, he's the secretary of that committee. So he's interviewing witnesses, and it's almost like, I tell this to my students, like, his schedule is as crazy as yours is, and so he doesn't have all this time to sit in his boarding house on Market and 7th Street in Philadelphia and stare at the wall and ponder what do inalienable rights mean. He's not doing that. He's yeah. super, super busy.
1: Yeah, by yeah. candlelight. Often by candlelight.
0: Right, yeah. He doesn't have time to think about a lot of these things. He's copying a lot of the stuff from earlier things that he's written, sometimes so fast that he's making mistakes. We know now that there are moments where he's reaching for an old copy of something that he wrote when he says fellow subjects, and he goes, oh, no, that's not wrong. We're not fellow subjects anymore, we're fellow citizens. So yeah. there's a smudge on Jefferson's hand from, but that's a huge difference between being a subject of a king yeah. and a citizen in a republic. So yeah. The smudge on Jefferson's hand is this massive political theory divide.
1: Right.
0: So it's but he's going so fast that we don't even know. That he doesn't even know. Oh, he has to think about this thing. So
1: and that's the power of language. That words yes. are important.
0: You bet.
1: And we don't think of. We have so many words in our culture these days, coming at us from all these different directions. Mm-hmm. And it's a man. When you think back 250 years, these days we are just overwhelmed with information. Mm-hmm. I'm just thinking of once the Declaration was finished, it went very slowly from one state to another.
0: Yes.
1: By horseback.
0: Right, right,
1: and,
0: right.
1: And was looked at by all these folks very slowly, but printed also in newspapers.
0: Yes.
1: Very early on.
0: Very early on, yeah. But can I say too, there are powerful words in the doc and that we think of, but like the word tyrant, which is refers to George III as a tyrant, refers to him as conducting an absolute tyranny. But that word in England is seditious libel. So when the Declaration is printed in England, they have to blank that word out. So it just says, even though it's not, they're not endorsing that,
1: right.
0: just calling the king a tyrant in England could get you thrown in the Tower of London.
1: Punishable.
0: So they blank those out. So those are how powerful some of those words are that we've sort of lost touch with.
1: Yes.
0: You know, when we think about calling someone a tyrant, you know, which sometimes we've pulled that word out lately, and how important in 1776 and where they reach for that word, that is serious business.
1: Yes.
0: Yeah.
1: So as you think about putting a book together about, and many books have been written about the Declaration of Independence, but

0: you've looked at the grievances. Yep. And frankly, I'd forgotten about this list of grievances.
1: Sure.
0: 27 grievances. And you've also taken these grievances and put them under what, the king, mm-hmm, and his inner circle, and then the king's officers, and then parliament, the tyrants, mm-hmm, and the king's fighters, the army.
1: Yeah.
0: And then a couple of grievances that weren't
1: deleted.
0: Mm-hmm. Included.
1: Yes.
0: Yeah.
1: Jefferson turned in 29, Congress approves 27.
0: Yeah.
1: Yeah.
0: Right.
1: Yeah.
0: Where did this idea come to you that you should deal with the grievances?
1: I mean, it's been more than 100 years. So, I mean, we have shelves of books on the Declaration, but they've almost always sort of focused on some of those words that become so iconic. They're America's mission statement, and they're very, very important.
0: Yeah.
1: Yes,
0: yeah.
1: They're very, very, very important. But I would have bet almost everyone who's watching this show really doesn't know that there are a list of very specific grievances. And part of the reason is the Declaration, if you picture it in your mind, it's the parchment, right, block, the rectangle of print, right? Mm-hmm. That's a terrible way to actually to see the Declaration, the iconic one that they made after the fact, that we've protected and said that that's the one. And no one really saw that at all until after the War of 1812. That was not something that anybody had actually seen until really about 1818, 1920, mm-hmm, when they started to make official copies of it, right?
0: Right.
1: And they kind of, one of the reasons that it's so faded and almost impossible to read is because they ruined it as they made those copies. So, but in July and August of 1776, they saw a broadside poster was the iconic thing. And in that, you can see how the Declaration, much better how the Declaration is composed. There's two introductory paragraphs. There's a list of he has 27 grievances.
0: He, the king.
1: And then a two-paragraph conclusion. So it's like a student essay, right? Introduction, body, conclusion. But you see that much better on the poster than you do for what we do.
0: Yeah.
1: So and it's been more than 100 years since anybody had really done but also that could be super boring, right? So like just saying, well, one is this and five is this. So that was my struggle. But then when I realized that when Americans heard the grievances or they read them, they thought about the people that were behind them, and I started to think about the faces behind the grievances. And once I figured that out, then the book almost sort of wrote itself, because then it was really talking about the people behind them. So the book is a rogues gallery of the Revolution, mm-hmm, and it's about all the villains, so it starts with King George, but then we go through Lord North and Thomas Gage and Hillsborough and Thomas Hutchinson and these guys who were seen as the devils of in 1776. And I sort of, it's a much more sort of, I hope, readable story in that it's about them and why they made the decisions they did and some of those guys' family and how they got to these positions and some of their biography. And so that made it much more fun, and I hope much more fun to write and to read.
0: Right.
1: So.
0: Well, and you also draw the contemporary, you can't help but see what's going on now in our country, mm-hmm, through the eyes of the patriots. The words of the Declaration, born out of emergency, crisis, and fear.
1: Yes.
0: This was not an explosion. This took place over a period of time, mm-hmm, when I think the oppressive rule of the king just pushed them to a breaking point.
1: Yes, yes, yes. I mean, the process. So I just finished teaching a class at BU that was an immersive class on the 9 weeks leading up to the 4th of July.
0: Yeah.
1: So, and I turned the class into the Continental Congress, and we start on the 1st of May, because that's really when this process begins. And the reason it begins then is because there are, really what kicks it off is the sighting of an invasion fleet on the Atlantic Ocean. They realize that there's not gonna be peace commissioners coming to settle this.
0: Right.
1: There are tens of thousands of British redcoats and German mercenaries who are been sighted on the Atlantic Ocean, and that is what really begins touches off the process. And the first elements of those troops land on Staten Island in New York Harbor on the 2nd of July as they're taking the vote,
0: yeah,
1: right?
0: Wow.
1: And New York Harbor starts to fill

0: up with warships. And that was the setting. And when Jefferson is, there's also disaster in Canada. There is a slave revolt happening that is really sort of on fire in Virginia. There is concern about an invasion fleet in South Carolina happening right during those weeks. So what I wanted my students to understand as we went through this is how that is really the backdrop for this. That this is emergency time. There's no time to think. There's just time to react in a lot of ways, and how critical a union is to getting everybody to defend this idea of a revolution. But you have to get everybody involved because the threats are all over the place.
1: Yeah. But there weren't, not everybody was involved.
0: No.
1: There were still many who, even after the Declaration was signed.
0: Yes.
1: Who are still loyal to England.
0: All right, and that's a real thing that, the reason you're declaring independence is to say, these are the reasons why we're doing this, hopefully so people will support that cause.
1: Yeah, you want to sell it to your own people.
0: Primarily, you know, the French and the Spanish too, right?
1: Yeah.
0: But our own people primarily.
1: Yeah.
0: No.
1: Our guest on this encounter program is Robert Parkinson, the author of a book about the Declaration of Independence called Tyrants and Rogues. And the book is called, subtitle is Understanding the Declaration of Independence. I wanted to mention the grievances you wrote had faces.
0: Mm-hmm.
1: Behind each charge was a villain or villains, and these are the tyrants and the rogues.
0: Yes.
1: Tyrants and rogues, is that yours? Tyrants certainly came up. Where's
0: yes.
1: the rogue piece come in?
0: Rogues are people who are acting outside of the bounds of convention. And so that's certainly how they thought. They thought, because the Americans really believe that it's the British that have lost their way.
1: Mm-hmm.
0: When they talk about liberty, this is why this is so difficult. It's because when they talk about liberty, what they really mean is the sort of ancient British conceptions of liberty, of representative government, of self-government, in a lot of ways that reach back to the Magna Carta. So that's the tradition that they're. But they think so. They basically think that the British have lost their way. So we're going to bring it over here and preserve and protect it, British liberty here. But the Venn diagram of British liberty and what the Americans are saying is very. There's a tremendous amount of similarity there. There's only this tiny sliver of difference. So, and that's what all this pressure is on, is to get Americans to potentially take a bullet and die or put their families or their bodies at risk for that tiny sliver of the difference between what the British are saying liberty is and what we're saying.
1: Right.
0: Right?
1: Yes, and it did lead to that. I mean, certainly your body was on the line.
0: Yes.
1: Blood was shed.
0: Yes.
1: Yeah.
0: That's what we think of the 4th of July in the Continental Congress, they approved the Declaration of Independence. You would think they would just spend the whole day high-fiving with each other and drinking rum and celebrating, right?
1: Right.
0: No. They spend the rest of the day writing these very terrified and desperate pleas to the people of Pennsylvania, Maryland, and Delaware to send troops to defend New York.
1: Yeah.
0: Right?
1: Yeah.
0: Go, hurry, hurry, hurry, right? Yeah. There's no time to lose, right?
1: Yeah.
0: That's what they're... main concern is.
1: Yep. Another thing that I wanted to bring up as our time goes by, my goodness, we find minority groups shaping the Declaration.
0: Yes.
1: What do you mean by that?
0: Well, there are all sorts of, I mean, it's not very difficult to find people of color hiding in plain sight all over the Declaration of Independence. What ends up being the final grievance is a famous a charge that says he has excited domestic insurrections amongst us, and when in the 18th century they use the word domestics, that is a euphemism for enslaved people. A lot of slaveholders would call, instead of referring to their people as slaves, they would call them their domestics.
1: Yeah.
0: So when they say domestics in 1776, that's what they're referring to. So he has excited domestic insurrections amongst us and endeavored to bring on to the inhabitants the merciless Indian savages whose known rule of warfare is an undistinguished destruction of all ages, sexes, and conditions. So that is a double shot at the king for inciting African Americans and indigenous peoples to try to end the revolution, to put down this rebellion. And that is something that is one of the most important sort of news stories of 1775 and 76 is how

0: royal governors or what they called Indian agents at the time were trying to use native peoples and enslaved peoples to try to end the rebellion. But there are other places that where slavery comes in, right? Yeah. That pops up. The very first one, very first charge is about the veto. So the king has used the veto in these sort of arbitrary and terrible ways. No one's done this for all the 18th century, and he's just slapping our laws down left and right. But the veto that Jefferson is most upset about is in 1772, Virginia had passed a very high tax on incoming enslaved people. In their way, they were thinking that this was the way to end the slave trade, was to make it just prohibitively expensive to import more men, women, and children. And the king knocked that down, and Jefferson was very, very hurt and upset by that idea that we're trying to end slavery, or to at least try to bring a sunset to it, and the king won't let us. So there are all kinds of places in which people of color are involved in shaping the document too.
1: This is a 150 years worth of slavery, mm-hmm. and on these shores.
0: Yes.
1: By this time. But many of the people who drafted this document were slaveholders.
0: Yes, either in 1776 or they had over the course of their lives. Yes, yeah. More than half.
1: Yep. Mm-hmm. So when they say all men are created equal,
0: right?
1: Yeah.
0: Mm.
1: Yep.
0: Yeah.
1: You know, as you teach your students, what are the things that surprised them about the document? What are the things that they hadn't thought of? I mean, everybody studied this since junior high school or middle school, you know.
0: Right.
1: So what's new to them?
0: Well, I think almost everybody believes that like those opening sentences are all there is to it, right?
1: Yeah.
0: I mean, I was struck by it. So in the 15 years ago or so, whenever the Fox Network had the Super Bowl, mm-hmm. they would have this crazy this pre-taped sequence where they would have like football players and coaches standing in front of all sorts of like Americana vistas, in front of the Golden Gate Bridge and the Statue of Liberty, or even in front of like a train museum, and reading off phrases from the Declaration of Independence.
1: Wow.
0: Kind of turning the Super Bowl Sunday into the second 4th of July, which we kind of have done. But they only did the first two paragraphs, and then maybe a little bit at the end, and they left the whole, I would be texting with my historian nerd friends, like, oh, are they gonna do the grievances? Of course not, because no one thinks that's the case. And so I think my students also believe but this is where, on the 2nd and 3rd of July, when the Congress is spending all this time, they spend a lot of time editing this thing, that's where they spend most of the time. Those sentences that we know are like 98.6% Jefferson. They're ivory pure Jefferson, right?
1: Right.
0: But the grievances are not. That's where they spend a lot of time arguing and fighting and making some significant changes to them. And that's, so it tells us, that's where they thought they needed to get this part of this thing right.
1: Yep. And I'm thinking of the way we approach this coming this holiday, that it would be a good thing for people to let go of the fireworks for a little while, the concerts and so on,
0: right,
1: and actually read the document.
0: Well, because it tells us these were their deal breakers, right? Mm-hmm. These are the things they said we can't tolerate. And if we get away from some of the specifics of what that actually is and think about the principles behind them, as you sort of said at the top, this is about, they're very concerned about how you get justice in it, right? Where the trial by jury, where judges, who pays for judges and how independent are they, where a venue of a trial is. They're very concerned about some of these larger things that we are still concerned about, right? Executive orders, people who we elect being beholden to the people who are their constituents, right? These are things that we should we've lost contact with that, and I think we should reconnect with, because they're warnings to us that we didn't tolerate this, and you shouldn't either.
1: Yeah, right. Important.
0: Yeah.
1: Thank you so much. if only we had another hour and a half, we could really do justice to this. But you do teach a course at BU, and I think that would be helpful for all of us. Our guest today has been the author of Tyrants and Rogues: Understanding the Declaration of Independence, Robert Parkinson, who is a professor of history at Binghamton University.

0: This is Jeff Kellum. I'm just asking the questions on your behalf and hope that you'll join us again next week for Encounter. Produced by the Roome County Council of Churches, our thanks to WBNG-TV for the original broadcast and to the Town Square Media Stations for playing the audio portion of our program each week. I serve as the Parish Associate at Union Presbyterian Church in Endicott, the retired guy who sits in for Joe Salopak once a month or so. So again, thank you. We'll see you again next week. In the meantime, I hope you'll be gentle with people and with yourself.
1: Mad at everyone on the Vestal Parkway? 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

0: 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It's been said that everything is bigger in Texas. Well, it's about to get even bigger with K-pop sensations, BTS. Hello, we are
1: BTS.
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0: 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It's been said that everything is bigger in Texas. Well, it's about to get even bigger with K-pop sensations, BTS. Hello, we are
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0: 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Said that everything is bigger in Texas. 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
1: Yeah. 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

0: 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It's been said that everything is bigger in Texas. Well, it's about to get even bigger with K-pop sensations, BTS. Hello, we are
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1: What's up, guys? 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

0: these beautiful things.
1: What's going on? My name's Andy. It is Sunday. Hopefully you're enjoying it. Maybe you're forcing yourself to do some spring cleaning. Good luck. I'm going to keep you company while you get into it.

You get such a rush of adrenaline. Your heart is beating out of your chest. Have you ever gone through someone's phone and got caught? Tell me in the app. We'll talk about it in 10 minutes. Bye.

0: Diana, have you ever gotten caught going through someone's phone?
1: Yes.
0: Okay. And did you play it off?
1: No, I'm just... Be like, yeah, so what's this? Like, what's she doing?
0: You're like, every time I found something, so it's not about me
1: exactly.
0: anymore. It's about you.
1: Exactly. It's like, I have a reason to be going through your phone, so...
0: Yeah. If they make you feel like you need to, that's honestly on them, because you should feel comfortable.
1: Exactly.
0: Hit me up in the app if this has ever happened to you. We're going to keep chatting about this.
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If you were thinking this is totally not fair, me too. I absolutely do. 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

Warren said he's been getting a lot of advice from Ed Sheeran throughout his tour. He's like, what do I do if I suck? He's like, man, you're human. That's going to happen. This one from Alex is trending. It's Fever Dream.

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helping you get through your Sunday with 10 hits in a row right now. And hey, if you are going to be just sitting on your back patio later tonight, hanging around the house, you got to listen. 7 o'clock, Pop Crush Nights with Lauren and Donnie. They always do this Pop Crush Positive. We need the positivity.

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1: Hey, Jill. You know them old sugar daddy. 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I see.

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Wedding season is upon us. Everyone's getting married. Everyone's getting engaged. It's that time of year. So I have a question. In your experience, what's the cringiest thing you've ever seen at a wedding? Tell me the app. We'll talk in 10.

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0: Brock, what's the cringiest thing you've seen at somebody's wedding?
1: I mean, obviously you always have them awkward best man or bridesmaid speeches. And you just kind of feel bad for the person when they're up there and they're kind of keeping it going. And you're just like, cut it off.
0: Yeah, you don't go into this friendship thinking, I'm going to have to give a really big speech in front of a bunch of random people because I'm friends with you one day. And so,
1: right.
0: Yeah, if you're not a public speaker, it's just not a fair thing to ask somebody to do.
1: And I think these people have these high expectations, like they have to go above and beyond. You know what I mean?
0: Yeah, yeah. And it gets cringier and cringier.
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2: They say the holy water's watered down, and this town's lost its faith. 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

should hit me up in the app. Tell me some like marriage advice since it's wedding season, engagement season. What should other couples know? Hit me up in the app. Right now, a trending track from One Republic. It's Need Your Love.

0: 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From hotspots to food to fun to news you need now. Keep it going now. Here's what's trending.
1: Well, shout out to Gen Z for doing this in New York State. Hey, it's Allison Kay. Because growing up, I was always at the mall. Well, Gen Z is supposedly reviving the malls in New York State, including 64% of purchases in physical stores last year made by shoppers 18 to 24 years old. It's said that Gen Z enjoys the in-person shopping experience and the ability to try on clothes. I'm a good in-between of doing shopping in-store and online for its convenience, but thanks, Gen Z, for spending your money in New York State malls. It makes the world go round.

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What you doing? Who you with? Why wasn't I invited? Hey, my name's Andy. I'm hanging out with you on your Sunday. I'm fine. I'm not lonely.

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0: Nathan, what's something your wife does not trust you to do around the house?
1: Honestly, probably laundry.
0: Mm-hmm.
1: Her clothes.
0: Have you ever messed up her clothes or anything like that?
1: Yeah, pretty much.
0: You're like, well, her white shirts are red now. Yeah.
1: Might have shrunk a few things too, so.
0: No, too much high heat. So I introduced my boyfriend to a fabric softener, and he was doing laundry, and he's like, oh my gosh, the clothes are so much softer with the fabric softener. And then I looked and I'm like, have you been pushing this button the whole time? And he's like, no. I'm like, so you haven't actually been using fabric softener because you did not push the fabric softener button. So it was like some sort of placebo effect.
1: Oh, really?
0: Yeah, he had no idea how to operate the washing machine, but we're both learning new things in this relationship.
1: Yep, that's how it usually works, so.
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0: station, KISS 104.1. It's been said that everything is bigger in Texas. 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Yeah. 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

Olivia Rodrigo just gave us the track list for You Seem Pretty Sad for A Girl So In Love. We also know that album is dropping June 12th, so look out for that. This one from her is trending. It's Drop Dead.

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1: It's true, the world's largest duck is coming to New York State this summer. Hey, it's Allison Kay. I want to see this. Known as Mama Duck, and this event is going to be at Canal Side. It's going to feature a three-day celebration over the 4th of July weekend, including live music, activities like face painting, sidewalk chalk art, a scavenger hunt, and more. Well, on July 4th, the first 1,000 guests will actually receive a patriotic mini rubber duck. Remember, it's the world's largest rubber duck, Mama Duck, in Buffalo this summer.
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If you are just wrapping up your brunch, you are a responsible adult because you know you have to work tomorrow. What's going on? My name's Andy. If you're not wrapping up your brunch, you might want to call in. You might want to. Just a thought.

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Who knows? Tell me, have you ever been to someone's house and seen something absolutely disgusting? I want to hear that story. What was it? Hit me up in the app. We'll talk it out in 10 minutes.

0: Jessica, what's the grossest thing you've seen in someone else's house?
1: Probably cat. Cat pee. Sorry.
0: That's okay. No, you could see it or you could just smell it.
1: Well, you could see it and smell it because there was just yellow stains all over the place.
0: Oh, yuck. So what brought you into this person's home in the first place?
1: A party.
0: You're like, there was free beer, obviously. I can.
1: Yeah.
0: So did you leave immediately or did you just like stick it out through the cat pee and watch where you stepped?
1: Yeah, we stuck it out for a little bit.
0: All right.
1: Well, it wasn't long though.
0: Oh, no, I totally endorse that decision.
2: 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It's been said that everything is bigger in Texas. Well, it's about to get even bigger with K-pop sensations, BTS. Yeah. Hello, we are BTS. Their worldwide stadium tour is sold out, but we can get you into their August 15th Dallas show with our summer send-off.

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1: Hey there, it's Glenn, and anyone that knows me knows that I love the all-you-can-eat restaurants. 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

We've been waiting so long to get something new, not Wicked related, from Ariana Grande. It's finally here. We have a brand new track off of her album Petals that's set to drop July 31st. This is I Hate That I Made You Love Me.

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2: Wouldn't it be great to have more Costcos in New York State? Hey, it's Allison Kay. Well, our dreams could be coming true. Yes, the Capital Region is set to welcome its first Costco, with construction having begun in March of 2025. After 5 years of planning it, it's going to be in the Crossgates Mall. The store is actually expected to open in 2026 and hire about 150 employees. I've been to a Costco outside of New York State, and I was like, wait, this is so cool. We need more. Well, the Capital Region will be very happy soon enough.

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1: 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He had this deep V-neck and it was raining all over him. I'm just saying, maybe take some time out of your Sunday.

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What are you doing with your life? No, like, what are you actually doing today? Hey, my name's Andy. You should hit me up on the app. What are your plans? Are you doing a garage sale? Are you grilling out? Are you sitting around the house in sweatpants? There's no judgment. Let me know. I want to live vicariously.

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Got

One time I walked into this woman's house and I realized she's an animal hoarder. Like there were chinchillas, snakes, dogs, cats. It was a nightmare. What's the grossest thing you've seen in someone else's house? Tell me in the app. We'll talk in 10.

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0: Michelle, what's the grossest thing you've seen in someone else's house?
1: Mold in the fridge.
0: Was it like growing up the
1: walls?
0: Like
1: moldy meat?
0: Moldy meat?
1: Yeah.
0: Ooh, that takes a while. Yuck. It's like, does that not bother you? You know, every time you open it and you get a waft of that smell, it's just like...
1: Well, it was one of my clients. I did home health care and I was making him something to eat. And he's like, you have to eat with me. And I opened the fridge to grab him something to eat and I seen the meat. It was like all moldy and stuff. I'm like, no, I'm good.
0: Yeah, yeah. How do you politely say
1: I'm not hungry? I don't want to eat with you.
0: Yeah, like you have to polite. Yeah, I'm not hungry. That's a good one.
1: Right? Yeah. I was just like, no, okay, I'm not hungry.
0: And then your stomach starts snarling. Oops.
2: 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Well, it's about to get even bigger with K-pop sensations, BTS. Yeah. Hello, we are
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4: They say the holy water's watered down, and this town's lost its faith. 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

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It's

Think about this for a second. What is something that you have pretended to like just to fit in? Whether it's food, a movie, music, let me know in our app. We're going to talk about it in 10.

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0: hour, what is something that you have pretended to like just to fit in? And even if you're like, no, I'm my own person, I don't do that, you've probably done that at some point. So tell me what it was. Casey, what about you?
1: Harry Potter. Yes. I've never read the books. I've never seen the movies. Uh-huh. But I've got the general vibe, the gist of it.
0: Yeah.
1: And everyone's apparently in some sort of house. That's all I've known it.
0: Oh my God. My ex was obsessed with Harry Potter, really. I feel like the thing I've pretended to like before that I don't really is clubbing. Like, it's not how I thought it was going to be when I was younger. I'm much more comfortable with just a glass of wine and true crime. Let me know what you think in our app. Keep the messages coming.
2: 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It's been said that everything is bigger in Texas. Well, it's about to get even bigger with K-pop sensations, BTS. Yeah. 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

0: Well, shout out to Gen Z for doing this in New York State. Hey, it's Allison K. Because growing up, I was always at the mall. Well, Gen Z is supposedly reviving the malls in New York State, including 64% of purchases in physical stores last year made by shoppers 18 to 24 years old. It's said that Gen Z enjoys the in-person shopping experience and the ability to try on clothes. I'm a good in-between of doing shopping in-store and online for its convenience, but thanks, Gen Z, for spending your money in New York State malls. It makes the world go round.
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0: to the good old days before you even knew that housing and market could be in the same phrase together. What was your most prized possession as a kid? That one toy, that one thing that you just took absolutely everywhere with you. Danny, tell me.
1: When I was a kid, I had a butterfly blanket and I just loved it. It got really tattered, but it went everywhere with me.
0: That's so cute though. I had a little pink teddy bear. I called him Pink Ted. And when I tell you, Pink Ted went everywhere with me, like to bed, to school, everywhere. I loved Pink Ted. Josh says in our app that he had a purple bicycle for years that he went everywhere with. This is such a wholesome thought. Just think about it. Keep the messages coming in our app.
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My niece cannot stop singing along to this one. So here she is with, of course, Choosin' Texas.

0: Wouldn't it be great to have more Costcos in New York State? Hey, it's Allison Kay. Well, our dreams could be coming true. Yes, the Capital Region is set to welcome its first Costco, with construction having begun in March of 2025. After 5 years of planning it, it's going to be in the Crossgates Mall. The store is actually expected to open in 2026 and hire about 150 employees. I've been to a Costco outside of New York State and I was like, wait, this is so cool. We need more. Well, the Capital Region will be very happy soon enough.
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1: What's good? It's your girl Sarah hanging out with you. Last night I sent a text at 10 p.m. and I was like, it's Saturday night. Who goes to bed at 10? But me getting a text at 10, I'm like, what kind of nocturnal buffoonery is this?
0: I like being used. It means I have a purpose.

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0: For all of us, one of the worst things in human existence are icebreaker questions. They're so awkward, and I have the memory of a goldfish, so I can't remember anything anyone said about themselves. Sorry, it's not personal. So what are some of the worst icebreaker questions that you've had to answer that you're just like, what are we even doing? Connor, tell me.
1: I think the worst icebreaker question is probably tell us a fun fact about yourself.
0: Oh, God.
1: Because really, none of us are listening to other people because we're sitting there trying to think of a fun fact about ourselves.
0: Right,
1: you know?
0: That is exactly what I've always said with that. When I was at camp one year, we had to do an icebreaker that was like, hug the person next to you for 3 minutes. And it was so awkward. It was so awkward. So yeah, maybe don't try that in a professional setting if you're a manager. I don't recommend that one. That could lead to lawsuits. Tell me in the app. Keep the answers coming.
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Physically, you may be here, yes, but mentally, you are at a concert screaming your lungs out with your bestie, and you can actually be there physically too. 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

0: It's true. The world's largest duck is coming to New York State this summer. Hey, it's Alice and Kay. I want to see this. Known as Mama Duck. And this event is going to be at Canal Side. It's going to feature a 3-day celebration over the 4th of July weekend, including live music, activities like face painting, sidewalk chalk art, a scavenger hunt, and more. Well, on July 4th, the first 1,000 guests will actually receive a patriotic mini rubber duck. Remember, it's the world's largest rubber duck, Mama Duck, in Buffalo this summer.
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0: This one may require some brain cells, but think about it. Do you think overall that you're good at making the correct first impression of somebody? Are you more often right? Are you more often wrong? A lot of us are really naturally intuitive. A lot of us like to think that we're intuitive. So, Mark, what about you?
1: Oh, I'm terrible at it. I mean, I don't read character very well.
0: Yeah.
1: I just kind of became super skeptical over the years.
0: Yeah, I mean, that happens to a lot of us. My best friend on the planet, the first few months that we knew each other, we did not like each other. And then poof, lo and behold, she's my absolute best friend. Keep the messages coming in our app.
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1: It's that time. 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I've loved it. Meanwhile, ending it with Panic at the Disco. Now it's more like disassociation at the grocery store these days. 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
3: 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Donnie here from Hollywood to the Heartland, counting down the 25 most requested songs of the week. Ooh-wee, y'all. Barreling it through May, getting into June, Gemini season. It's gonna be my birthday soon. Of course, I'm Gemini. Y'all knew I was a Gemini. Let's get this countdown started. Kicking it off right now, it's Noah Kahan, The Great Divide, at number 25.

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Looking back, Taylor Swift, Open Light at number 24. You just heard Bieber, Daisies at number 23. Ooh, this wedding, y'all, it's coming. I don't know. It feels like it's going to be real soon. I always thought December, but maybe a June wedding. Y'all, all right, let's pick a date. I'm going to say June 13th because, you know, she loves that number 13. What do you think? Hit me in the DMs right now on your station's app. What you thinking? It is Taylor Swift, Fate of Ophelia at number 22.

0: Justin Bieber, Yukon, number 21 on the Bob Goes Weekend Top 25 Countdown. Y'all, have you seen Netflix's The Crash?
1: Oh, Mackenzie.
0: How much is...

0: Who ran those boys into the wall? Allegedly. But come on, I mean, she's convicted. But it's also crazy that Netflix left so much out of the documentary. The biggest thing is she actually, like, almost did a rehearsal a couple days before, taking the same route, which she never took before. The same route, past the same... Ooh, it's eerie. I don't know. I'm real torn, but I'm gonna lean toward she did it, y'all, right? Oh, what you thinking? Hit me up on the PopCrush app. Open it up right now. Let's get into this. More countdown coming up.
1: 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It's been said that everything is bigger in Texas. Well,

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0: One Republic, Need Your Love, number 20 on the Pop Quiz Weekend Top 25 Countdown. I'm excited. I've talked to a lot of singers, a lot of artists, but I've not talked to Brian Tedder. But, ooh. God, I can already feel my speech impediment. It's going to give me... Why did you do that to me? Ooh, got two of those R's in the... Why'd you do... Brian, you got me. But I'll be talking to him real soon, so stay tuned for that. It's Alex Warren, Ordinary, at number 19.
1: They say the holy water's watered down, and this town's lost its faith. Our colors will fade eventually, so if our time is running out, day after day, we'll make the mundane a masterpiece. Oh my, my, oh my, my love, I take one look at you, you're taking me out.

Lakers weekend top 25 countdown. Looking back, Huntress and Golden at number 18. You just heard the woman dominating not only country music, but music in general with Ella Langley choosing Texas. Cleaned up at the ACM Awards. 7 out of 7. Knockout. Broken records. History making. This girl's on fire. She's just getting started. I can't wait. Also, be her. Oh, God. That entire album is a bop. Just hit after hit after hit. Just like this man. He is just on fire right now. It's Alex Warren, Fever Dream, at number 16.

0: Zomber, back to Friends, number 15 on the Pop Crush Weekend Top 25 Countdown. Are you single? I'm single too. I've been single for a long time. Whew. There's times I get where I'm like, oh man, I'd like to date. And then I like log on to Tinder or something. I'm like, oh man, I don't think I want to date. Do you get that feeling of like you want to, but just the thought of it, it seems exhausting. Like I got to put myself, I don't care about your favorite color. I know that sounds bad. I don't want to ask you your favorite color on the first. That's just not, I want real. That's all fake stuff. Like, I'll find out your favorite color eventually because I'll see you wear that same ugly shirt 10 times. But no, dating's hard. Kind of want to, but also kind of don't. You kind of feel me? We're kind of coming up.
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